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3: Exploring science in the sea. It's easy to gain weight on a road trip. Restaurant meals and junk food add up. But that's not the case for some humpback whales. According to a recent study, a group of humpbacks lost an average of 24,000 pounds per adult during its annual migration, the equivalent of a city bus. The whales feed around Antarctica. They filter the tiny organisms known as krill from the water. So by autumn, the whales are nice and fat. The 103 adults in the study averaged about 33 tons apiece. When autumn arrives, the humpbacks head into warmer waters. They cruise along the Pacific coast of South America and settle in their summer breeding grounds near Colombia, a trip of several thousand miles. But they don't feed along the way, so they lose weight. Researchers use drones to shoot pictures and video of the whales at both ends of their journey. They measured the sizes of the whales and found them to be a lot thinner from late winter through spring. From that, they calculated the change in body mass. The whales lost most of their blubber, more than a third of their total body weight. The scientists also calculated what it would take to pack on that much weight, 125,000 pounds of krill for every whale. And that's a problem. Our changing climate has reduced the supply of krill. It's also changed where the krill are found. So in the years ahead, it might be harder for the whales to fuel up before they hit the road. Science in the Sea is a production of the University of Texas Marine Science Institute and is available as a weekly podcast at scienceinthesea.org. I'm Holly Brawley.

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The green light flashes, the flags go up. Churning and burning, they yearn for the cup. They deftly maneuver and muscle for rank. 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

Hang on, Bluey. I'm in a game. It's online comp. I can't just pause it. 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I'm sorry, boy. 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Hangry pets are scary. Remember to feed them. This PSA was brought to you by your friends at Kaminar.

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to Concord, march the foe, seize the arsenal, there you know, waking folks and searching all around. So our militia stopped them in their tracks at the old North Bridge.

nation that they won the admiration of countries across the sea like France and Spain, who loaned the colony ships and guns and put the British

0: They never asked to be born, but every year over 1,000 kittens and puppies in our community are born to mothers whose owners figured that the local animal shelter would surely find them good homes. This, however, is not the case. Most animals are put to death because the local animal shelter simply cannot house them. Did you know that two unneutered cats can produce up to 56 kittens in their lifetime? That's a lot of unwanted pets. Up to 70% of the animals that are taken to the Rolla Animal Shelter have to be destroyed. Not even half make it to good, loving homes. Here are some tips if you would like to help.
1: Number 1. Don't buy animals at a pet shop. More than likely, these animals came from puppy and kitten mills and not caring and loving environments. Number 2. If you do choose to have a pet, pick a pet that suits your lifestyle. If you have a busy schedule and won't be home very often, a cat may be a better option than a dog. Number 3. If you do choose to adopt, have an appointment made at the veterinary office before you adopt, so your new pet can have a checkup. Number 4. If you and your new pet do not work out, then you may exchange it for another within 2 weeks of your adoption date. Number 5. Please remember that the responsibility is very great for just one pet, and in order to be a loving pet owner, you will need lots of time. Finally, have your pet neutered as soon as it has matured.
0: The Rolla Animal Shelter has to destroy up to 52 animals a month. These loving animals need good homes. If you would like to adopt a pet from the Rolla Animal Control, you may visit the facility at 16th and Sharp. The Rolla Animal Control is open Monday through Friday, 10 a.m. to 12 p.m. and 3 p.m. to 4 p.m. The phone number is 364-6995. This public service announcement was brought to you by your friends at KMNR.

scary bear. He was a hairy bear. He beat a hasty retreat from his lair and described him with adjectives. Can even make adjectives out of the other parts of speech.

Exploring Science in the Sea. A type of damselfish from the other side of the world has invaded the Gulf of Mexico. But it doesn't appear to be doing much harm to the fish that were already there, at least not so far. The regal damselfish comes from the Indian and Western Pacific Oceans. It's only about 4 inches long, and it lives on coral reefs in shallow coastal waters. The invader was first seen in the Gulf in 2013. It probably hitchhiked on an oil platform that was moved from the Eastern Hemisphere. A recent study looked at how the fish spread across the Gulf through 2021. It also looked at how other types of fish fared, especially those that compete with the invaders for resources. Researchers from the University of Texas Marine Science Institute and elsewhere counted the fish found in sections of 5 reef systems along the coast of Mexico. They then used mathematical models to estimate the total populations of the entire system. The invading damselfish spread across all the reefs in the study area. At the same time, the populations of its competitors dropped. But so did the populations of some of the other species of fish that don't compete with the invaders. That suggests that the dip in the number of competing fish had some other cause. One possibility is loss of habitat caused by human activities. One of the reefs in the study is near a busy port that's growing bigger. So that might be damaging the reefs more than the invasion of the damselfish. Science in the Sea is a production of the University of Texas Marine Science Institute at Port Aransas and is available as a weekly podcast at scienceinthesea.org. I'm Holly Brawley.

0: Cam and R, Rolla. More like we used to be than we are now.
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0: Excellent. Yeah, it's really beautiful. That's Fat Old Son, Dave Gilmour composition. Is that going to be on the next LP? Is it? Mm-hmm. It is. Great. Good. These next two things are going to, have already been, in fact, recorded, and you doubtless have the records already. They are Green is the Colour, and that's going to be followed with Careful with That Axe, Eugene.
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6: Mmm, this pizza is delicious. Hand me another piece.
7: Ben, that would be your fifth slice.
6: But I'm really hungry and this pizza is so delicious.
7: I think you've had enough. Our bodies can't always tell us when enough is enough. One study found that people given larger portions tend to eat more food no matter how hungry they are. Pay attention to how much you're eating and stop when you start to feel full.
6: Why does it matter if I overeat?
7: Don't you realize the eating habits you form now during college are going to follow you into the real world? Many college kids think they are too busy to create healthy eating habits. But eating healthy doesn't have to be hard, and studies show that healthy eating, along with exercise, gives you more energy and stamina throughout the day.
6: It would be nice to have more energy, so I wouldn't need my daily 4-hour nap. What can I do to eat healthier?
7: Well, you should start with breakfast. Studies show that skipping breakfast lowers academic performance. If you don't have time to sit down and enjoy your morning meal, grab a bagel, piece of fruit, and some juice. Most of these items can easily be stored in your dorm room.
6: That sounds easy, but the real problem is lunch in the cafeteria is an all-you-can-eat buffet.
7: Well, you're right about that. While the cafeteria does have many fatty foods, there are also plenty of healthy alternatives. Instead of a burger and fries, try a deli sandwich with a side of fruits and vegetables. Many nutritional experts recommend that the majority of a person's diet come from grains, vegetables, and whole fruit. It is recommended that you eat 5 servings of fruit and vegetables a day. When choosing the bread for your sandwich, go with whole grain bread. Whole grain carbohydrates, such as brown rice and whole grain bread, cereals, and pastas, are much better choices than their more processed counterparts, like white bread and regular pasta, because they retain more vitamins, minerals, and fiber.
6: Is there room for dessert? You know how much I love ice cream.
7: Ice cream does taste great, but it shouldn't be the staple of your diet. Try not to eat the same one or two foods all the time, or always take 3 of your food groups from the dessert counter. Instead of ice cream, opt instead for yogurt or tapioca pudding. But if you do have ice cream once in a while, don't feel too bad about it. Instead of thinking of foods as bad or good, most experts say moderation is the key. No food is off limits, just pay attention to the size of the portions you take and how often you eat that food. Don't get caught up in counting every calorie. It's more important to concentrate on getting the right nutrients your body needs.
6: How should I deal with late night cravings?
7: 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Keep healthy snacks on hand, so if hunger strikes during a late-night study session, you won't be tempted by vending machine candy, chips, or soda. 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That means drinking at least 8 glasses of water. This may seem like a lot, but it helps to bring a water bottle along with you to class and keep one handy during study sessions.
6: All this healthy stuff doesn't sound that bad. Maybe now I can start working on that buff bod I've always wanted.
7: 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The only safe way to lose weight, feel good while doing it, and keep it off is to eat a balanced diet. Remember, Ben, your waistline's not the only thing at stake. The foods you choose affect your energy, concentration, and memory because your body and brain need the right nutrition to function properly. So before you reach for another slice of pizza, remember that smart choices from the different food groups will help you feel and do your best. This PSA has been brought to you by your friends at Cayman R. Rala.

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1: 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Thank you, everybody.

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3: at night.

Tired of being stuck indoors on nice days? Rolla is surrounded by great opportunities to be adventurous. The Missouri S&T Climbing Club was created with the goal of making rock climbing more accessible to beginners. Outdoor rock climbing can be found as close as 20 miles east of Rolla, with 60-foot cliffs great for any experience level. Even in poor weather, you can still go climbing at indoor gyms with club discounts in Springfield or St. Louis. Weekend camping and climbing trips are made several times a semester to some of the best climbing spots in the Midwest, which are only about 4 hours away in Arkansas or Illinois. The club is very active, with trips being made almost every weekend, so any busy schedule can be worked around. Experienced climbers will provide instruction on trips to make sure that safe practices are learned. The club can supply all the gear needed for you, making climbing cost only as much as the gas used carpooling to locations. If you're interested in learning more advanced techniques, classes are offered to teach a wide range of climbing and mountaineering skills. Weekly meetings are held in McNutt, where you can learn how to join the club and go on their next trip. Just go to the Missouri S&T OrgSync page and look up Climbing Club to find the current meeting time and contact information. This has been a message from your friends at KMNR Raleigh.

Meet Phil. Phil is about to take a very important test. He is ready, mechanical pencil in hand. He clicks it, expecting the lead to appear out the end, except this time, it doesn't. He clicks it a few more times, still nothing. No matter how many times he clicks his pencil, nothing comes out. He raises the pencil to his ear and shakes it, hoping to hear the familiar ting of lead inside, but no sound is made. Phil's heart starts to beat a little faster. He checks his pockets for a spare pencil or even some extra lead, but alas, none is to be found. Phil starts sweating. Phil is out of options. Don't be like Phil. Bring extra pencils and lead to your tests. This has been brought to you by your spare pencil carrying friends at KM&R.

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4: AM.

Are you bored and lacking in activities to do? Want to go out and spend the night with your friends but don't know how to spend it? Why not try bowling? Bowling can be fun with both family and friends, from competing with your peers to accommodating even the youngsters of the family who can't quite handle throwing the ball down the center of the lane. Bowling can also be a great team building exercise or a fun cheap date to take that significant other on. Bowling can also make a great hobby. If interested in making bowling a more common activity in your life, run down to your local bowling alley and ask them about their leagues. Here are some tips to give you an edge over your competition. Bowling is about consistency and balance. The better you have that down, the more control you're going to have over the ball. Secondly, instead of going after the head pin directly, which can leave you with a split, try going at an angle. This causes the ball to hit more pins and give you better pin action. So get off your couch and cancel movie night. Go change things up with a little bowling. This message has been brought to you by your fun-loving friends at 89.7 FM, KMNR, Rolla.

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4: a.m.

Exploring Science and the Sea. The Franciscana dolphin has quite the schnoz. Its beak is longer in relation to the size of its body than that of any other dolphin or whale, up to 15% of the animal's total length. The Franciscana has another distinction. It's the only river dolphin that doesn't actually live in freshwater rivers. Instead, it lives in saltwater. It's found along the coast of South America, from southern Brazil to central Argentina. It's in bays and estuaries, and up to a few miles out to sea in the Atlantic Ocean. Franciscana dolphins have several other names. The most common is La Plata, for a region of Brazil where it's abundant. The dolphins are among the smallest of all dolphin species, no more than 6 feet long and weighing up to 100 pounds or so. They're grayish-brown on top and lighter underneath. As they age, though, they turn gray-white, so fishermen have given them yet another name, white ghosts. That's not just because of their color. Franciscanas move through the water slowly and quietly, perhaps to avoid attracting the attention of killer whales and other predators. But those aren't their greatest threats. Hundreds of the dolphins are caught in fishing nets every year. Coastal pollution, habitat destruction, and other human activities are also problems. So while no one knows the exact population, Franciscanas are listed as vulnerable, threatened by people who can't keep their own schnozzes out of the dolphins' business. Science in the Sea is a production of the University of Texas Marine Science Institute and is on the web at scienceinthesea.org. I'm Holly Raleigh.

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3: Do you have an impressionable mind? Then you are at risk of joining a cult. Before you make a bad decision, listen closely to this important message. Joining a cult might fulfill your need for community, however, it will soon lead to drastic consequences. Here are three crucial reasons why you should steer clear of cults. Firstly, your autonomy is at risk. Cult leaders demand your utmost loyalty and will punish anything less. This denies an individual of their sense of self and surrenders their ability to choose. Is a choice where you can't say no really a choice? Secondly, cults often cause their members to believe in delusions and become distant from reality. This can lead to unfortunate endings or leaders orchestrate events that lead to bodily harm, often resulting in death. And finally, cults can isolate you from your loved ones. They'll convince you to sever ties with family and friends who express concern or skepticism. 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This message was brought to you by your cult-hating friends at KM&R.

0: 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It's blazing hot out here. Smokey Bear says,
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Oh man, I just got done with my midterms, and it's the weekend now. I'm not really looking to party. I really just want to relax. I wonder what there is to do around Rolla to relax and have a good time. Well, what if I told you all that there is one great way to relax and have fun? Within an hour drive of Rolla, the Missouri Department of Conservation offers three great trout fishing areas: Bennett Springs, Merrimack Springs, and Montauk Springs. These are all great places to catch fish and have an amazing time while doing it. As well as great fishing, these parks offer amazing scenery and hiking trails. Getting outside and enjoying these activities is a good way to just take a load off from a busy week. Sometimes life can be stressful, and fishing can be a great way to relieve this stress. According to the Kanawha River Trust, fishing mixes a variety of factors like exercise, vitamin D intake, and relaxing sounds to result in a stress-relieving experience that is highly beneficial. You may be thinking, I've never been fishing. I'm not going to like it. This is going to cost a lot to get into. However, trout fishing is very easy and cheap to get into. These parks offer stores that new fishermen can come to and stock up on all their trout fishing needs. Trout fishing is also much more active than the stereotypical catfish or bass fishing. You will be constantly throwing your bait in and catching all kinds of fish while doing it. After a long day of fishing, you'll have a lot to show for as well. Trout can make a very good meal, and if made properly, can be one of the healthiest fish to eat. According to the Washington State Department of Health, trout contains beneficial amounts of protein, niacin, vitamin B12, and omega-3 fatty acids. So while you are less stressed from the activity, you'll also have a great, healthy meal afterward. I'm sure glad I came out here this weekend. I already feel better. I think I'm ready to start off this week with some energy. If you are at all interested in the trout fishing parks discussed today, please visit the Missouri Department of Conservation's website at mdc.mo.gov for more information. This ascertainment has been brought to you by the DJs at KMNR.

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said, come on in now, buddy, you know my husband just now left. 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

He's gonna be a rolling stone. 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Oh, well, he's a. Oh, well, he's a.

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3: Exploring science in the sea. A symphony is playing in the estuaries of South Carolina. The sounds of shrimp, fish, dolphins, and other creatures. To marine biologists, each sound is like a musical note. Individual notes reveal details about the species that produce them. The symphony reveals the rhythms and health of the complete estuary. Estuaries are shallow regions where rivers meet the sea. They host a wide variety of life. But the waters tend to be murky, so it's hard to see what's going on. So instead, researchers in South Carolina have been listening to estuaries since 2013. They've placed a network of underwater microphones on special platforms. They record the soundscape around the clock, along with water and weather conditions. And there's plenty to hear. The clicks of snapping shrimp. The purring of weak fish. The grunts of black drum. The calls of bottlenose dolphins. The rat-a-tat of silver perch. Scientists use the recordings to learn about the habits of all these species, whether they're more active during the day or at night, for example, or how their activity changes with the seasons. They also learn how each species reacts to hurricanes and other major weather events, as well as human activities, such as boating and underwater construction. The sounds also help scientists understand whether Earth's changing climate is jumbling the notes, perhaps throwing the underwater symphony off key. Science in the Sea is a production of the University of Texas Marine Science Institute at Port Aransas. I'm Holly Brawley.

you honest, man. Lord, you know what? Everybody, they tell me somebody done hoodoo the hoodoo man. Now, you know, I buzzed your bell this morning, baby, had your elevator running slow. I buzzed your bell, little girl, take my phone up a third floor, but I hold my hand. Lord, I'm trying to make you understand. Lord, you know what? They tell the baby that somebody done hoodoo the hoodoo man. Look at him, baby.

0: This is Bob. Bob is doing well. Very well indeed. That's because, not long ago, with just a quick turn of the dial, Bob realized that he could have something better in his life. KMNR, 89.7 FM, Rolla, Missouri.
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All right, all you beautiful listeners out there, we here at KMNR know it's about that time to hit the bars and frat parties, so we want to take a moment to talk about drinking and driving. In the U.S., 28 people die every day due to drunk driving. Whether that's because they made poor decision to drink and get in the saddle, or because they were a victim of a drunk driver out on the streets. Alcohol reduces the function of the brain, impairing thinking, reasoning, and muscle coordination, all of which are essential to operating a vehicle safely. You always have a choice whether to drive or call a service to pick you up. We live in the 21st century, and SoberRide is always a couple clicks and sometimes just a couple bucks away. Make the right choice and put those keys back in your pocket.

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0: Hey there.
1: Oh, hello, my good man. What's with the need to shout in my face for?
0: I was gonna ask if my blatant annoyance makes you question your boredom as a college student. Have you ever just stared at your ceiling and think about how minuscule your existence on the physical plane that we live in is?
1: Yes and no?
0: Perfect. Well, why don't you take your pitiful self to the Rolla Public Library, where all your boredom is satiated with the joys and wonders of paper media and all the fun activities a library can provide.
1: But I don't have a library card.
0: Well, you ill-informed pleb, you can always get a library card, whether you're a Rolla resident or not.
1: Why don't I just head to the campus library and do the same thing?
0: Don't be an idiot. There's a reason that the Rolla Public Library is called the Rolla Public Library.
1: Then what's so special about the library?
0: Well, this library in particular, it has all the resources that a library has. The use of their public computers, their selection of books for adults, young adults, and even kids. Other paper formats, such as newspapers and magazines. Oh, and don't forget about their digital media, such as their ebooks and audiobooks. You just have to subscribe to their services.
1: Is there anything else that's not related to books that they provide to a stressed out college student or other forms of occupations?
0: Other than their wide selection of books and paper media, they also have online databases that can help with schoolwork, research, legal forms, and even genealogy. Or if that doesn't whet your appetite, they do have library programs, meeting rooms for, well, you know, meetings. They also provide space for you to relax and sit a while, maybe to study, or read that book for school that you haven't started and it's due tomorrow.
1: Wow, such a wide variety of activities to do in a library. I think I'll head over there now. But wait, where can I find this magical place?
0: This place that you requested is at 900 North Pine Street in Rolla.
1: Thanks, my dude. I'll go there right away.
0: This message is brought to you by your literary friends at KMNR 89.7 FM in Rolla, Missouri.

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3: In the morning.

Exploring Science in the Sea. Sharks and rays are in trouble. A study a few years ago found that the global population had dropped by more than 70% since 1970. And 3/4 of all shark and ray species could face extinction in the next few decades. The main threat is overfishing. Sharks and rays are valued for their meat, fins, and liver oil. Some countries provide strong protections. Others, especially those where the fish are big business, have weak protections, or none at all. And even where sharks and rays are protected, it can be hard to keep track of them. A recent study found that some fairly new techniques could help. Rapid DNA testing and environmental DNA, finding out which species are present in a region just by analyzing the water. That could help scientists monitor populations and movements, and it could help management and enforcement agencies know if protected species are being caught and sold illegally. The study looked at 25 years of research into rapid DNA and environmental DNA testing. These techniques are much faster than traditional DNA testing. They're also much less expensive, so it might be possible to deploy them in the field, identifying shark and ray species on the spot. The study said there's a lot of work to be done to make that happen. The technology has to get easier to use, and scientists have to compile a more thorough database of shark and ray DNA. Still, the technique offers a possible way to ease the stress on these troubled fish. Science in the Sea is a production of the University of Texas Marine Science Institute and is on the web at scienceinthesea.org. I'm Holly Brawley.

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1: 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The time is currently 8:01!

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0: Shaman R. Rala. 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
1: The time is...
2: 8:35.
3: 35.
2: In the morning.

0: Hey there, Rala. You might be wondering why exactly we're out here singing about laundry. It's something that affects every student that uses the communal machines in the dorms, so strap in for this spin cycle.
1: Fact.
0: When you leave your clothes in the washing machine, it leads to musty odors for not only your clothes, but also the clothes that follow it.
2: Not cool, man.
1: Fact.
0: Leaving your clothes in the wash also leads to the clothes becoming moldy.
2: Yo, that's whack, man. We don't stand mold.
1: Fact.
0: Mildew is developed when clothes are left too long in the washing machine.
2: I don't know what's worse, your fashion or the mildew. Now that you know just how terrible it is to leave your clothes unattended in the communal laundromats, let's get into some proper etiquette. Make sure to use an appropriate amount of machines. Don't use more than you need.
0: 3 machines for half a load is pretty sus.
2: If you're using communal machines, always make sure to set a timer.
0: How long have these clothes been here? I'm about to throw these clothes across the hall.
2: Don't forget to clean the lint trap before and after using the dryer.
0: Bro, the amount of lint that's here, this has to be a fire hazard.
2: Try to have someone on deck to take over your laundry if your plans change.
0: Yo, man, this big exam came up and I can't do my laundry. You got me covered?

0: Yeah, boy. Whoops, gotta go take care of my laundry.
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He said, I can't take you to heaven. 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I can't

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Exploring Science in the Sea. The Japanese spider crab is harmless to people, but it might not look that way if you happen across it at the bottom of the Pacific Ocean. It can span 12 feet, the largest known crab on the planet. The crab's hard body is typically about a foot long, and the crab weighs 35 or 40 pounds. It has 10 legs. 8 of them are for walking along rocky ocean bottoms. The other two hold powerful claws. The claw legs are longer than the walking legs on males, but shorter on females. Japanese spider crabs spawn in fairly warm, shallow waters, primarily off the Pacific coast of Japan. Juveniles are pretty small. As they reach adulthood, though, they grow to giant proportions, and they move to deeper waters, generally a few hundred feet to 1,000 feet or deeper. The crabs can't swim. Instead, they scuttle along the bottom looking for food. They nab small fish and crack open clams. They also scavenge for dead animals and scrape algae off the rocks. Because of their size and hard shells, the crabs face few threats, mainly from fishers, because they're considered a delicacy in parts of Japan. And they're well disguised. Their mottled, spiny appearance blends into the background. Just to be safe, though, juveniles sometimes disguise themselves. They pluck bits of kelp, sponges, or other organisms. They chew on them for a little while, then stick them on their shells. That helps keep these imposing but harmless creatures safe at the bottom of the Pacific Ocean. Science in the Sea is available as a weekly podcast at scienceinthesea.org. I'm Holly Brawley.

0: long time since you were a trainee. You're old. Decrepit. 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
1: Yeah, you might need to change your DJ name.
0: I don't know what you're talking about. I'm young. Just ask Voyager. I'm youthful. Well, I'm Craig the Younger. We've got some music for you. Pretty chill stuff, I think. I haven't listened to what you added.
1: I think we actually went two separate directions. Because my stuff is kind of more... I didn't really add like a slower tempo song. They're all pretty...
0: Oh, mine's slow. Mine is like groovy psych rock with like a folk guitar twist.
1: Mm-hmm.
0: Well,
1: start it slower,
0: it looks
1: like, and
0: then pick
1: up a little bit.
0: Yeah.
1: Get ready.
0: Yeah. Well, in the background, we'll get out of the way for it. Will the Circle Be Unbroken? Performed by Ariel Posen. This is one of Doc Watson's standards. So this is part of his tribute album that a bunch of artists did. So if you can imagine, originally this is performed on banjo. So it's a big departure from what we actually hear.

0: You've been listening to KMNR 89.7 FM, broadcasting out of Rolla, Missouri. I've been Craig the Younger. And I hope you have a good Sunday out there, folks. School's nearly started. Get everything in order and have a good semester.
1: Get outside.
0: Mm-hmm. 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
3: in the morning.

Exploring Science and the Sea. The Franciscana dolphin has quite the schnoz. Its beak is longer in relation to the size of its body than that of any other dolphin or whale, up to 15% of the animal's total length. The Franciscana has another distinction. It's the only river dolphin that doesn't actually live in freshwater rivers. Instead, it lives in saltwater. It's found along the coast of South America, from southern Brazil to central Argentina. It's in bays and estuaries, and up to a few miles out to sea in the Atlantic Ocean. Franciscana dolphins have several other names. The most common is La Plata, for a region of Brazil where it's abundant. The dolphins are among the smallest of all dolphin species, no more than 6 feet long and weighing up to 100 pounds or so. They're grayish-brown on top and lighter underneath. As they age, though, they turn gray-white, so fishermen have given them yet another name, white ghosts. That's not just because of their color. Franciscanas move through the water slowly and quietly, perhaps to avoid attracting the attention of killer whales and other predators. But those aren't their greatest threats. Hundreds of the dolphins are caught in fishing nets every year. Coastal pollution, habitat destruction, and other human activities are also problems. So while no one knows the exact population, Franciscanas are listed as vulnerable, threatened by people who can't keep their own schnozzes out of the dolphins' business. Science in the Sea is a production of the University of Texas Marine Science Institute and is on the web at science.

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3: 12:33
1: p.m.
4: Despite the fact that only 19% of United States residents live in rural areas, rural highway fatalities account for 54% of all automobile fatalities nationwide. There were 459 rural highway deaths in Missouri alone in 2013, which accounted for 61% of all road fatalities that year, according to the United States Federal Highway Administration. Another large problem is the length of time it takes for emergency responders to locate and travel to crash sites, as descriptions given to 911 can often be vague. Rural roads often lack certain safety features such as shoulders to pull over on and streetlights. As rural highways often experience a lower volume of traffic, less maintenance is performed on them. In Missouri, rural highways are not underfunded. However, they were only appropriated 39% of the money that went towards highway maintenance in 2013. In order to stay safe on rural highways, be sure to follow the posted speed limit, wear your seatbelt, try to stay off the road at night, and be aware of current road conditions. This public service announcement has been brought to you by your safety-loving friends at KM&R.

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0: This is Earth and Sky with a question from a concerned listener in Missouri. He writes, I was listening to my radio the other day and heard some strange extraterrestrial sounds. Should I be worried about an alien attack?
1: While the chance for an otherworldly visitor does exist, what you heard probably radiated from a more of-this-world source.
0: Scientists have been conducting studies of this strange phenomenon that stumped most other researchers around the state.
1: Even after hours of listening, the sound never seems to remain the same for

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And I sat down, oh, on her step. She said, come on in now, buddy, you know my husband just now left. Showing up just now, Leo. Showing up just now, Leo.

0: Hello. Do you turn your mic on?
1: Hello? Hello?
0: Okay, hang on. I don't even know if mine's at the right spot. There we go.
1: It's a little high. Am I audible?
0: Speak again.
1: I can hear myself. Hello?
0: Yeah, turn it up a little bit.
1: Hello? I guess I don't get a mic. It's okay.
0: Okay. MC Butchman does not get a mic, but I do. Okay, I'm Loki. 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This is really great. Okay, do we want to do the other programming stuff or just go into songs?
1: You're on air.
0: I was asking for advice. 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Okay, well, we can play Ad Council, because I don't want to forget to do it. 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
0: Okay, and when we're doing all of our programming, I think I'm also just gonna do the news and weather. So
1: it's hot.
0: It is hot. Okay, so what? This is a new site. Okay. Well, this afternoon it's 93 degrees. Tonight it will get down to 74. Monday has, I think it's just breaking the highs into morning and day. I don't know, but Monday 96 to 76, Tuesday 95 to 76, and then Wednesday 94 to 74. And that's all that's showing there. And I also definitely just realized I didn't pull up a news article yet. So
1: finding news. You don't got any news off the top of your head?
0: No. Not really. Oh. Hang on. Yeah. Okay, so just in case you hadn't seen, Abdul Saeed won his election race and is going to be part of the Senate now. I hope I didn't mess that up. But he says he hopes to campaign with Obama after warm and inspiring call. Top Democrats, including Senate Minority Leader Chuck Schumer and Michigan Governor Gretchen Whitmer, have lined up behind El-Saeed after supporting his rival in the primary. And I don't remember if I actually have to. Yeah, Senate in Michigan. Yay. Well, this isn't the news, so this is just my opinion, and the views expressed in this program are not those of KMNR, the University of Missouri System, or the University of Missouri Board of Curators, but I am very glad he won. I think we need more candidates like this. And that's about all I'll say on the topic before I get stuck on it. But yay, he won. That's your news and weather. And that took what? We'll say a minute. Actually, I think it's supposed to be two, so we'll say that took 2 minutes. I don't know how long it actually took.

0: Okay, and that's all of the programming done now. So now we're just gonna go straight into the songs. My backtrack is Sleepwalk by Deftones. And then the first song we have up is On Letting Go by Circus Survive. Followed by that is The Curse of Curves by Cute Is What We... I can't see the rest of the name. What's the rest of the band name?
1: Cute Is What We Aim For.
0: Cute Is What We Aim For, okay. Yeah. And then Smashed Into Pieces by Silverstein. So, bye-bye.

0: Okay, hello. I'm pretty sure I already said what that one was, but that's Smashed Into Pieces by Silverstein. And then up next, I have How Long Is the Night by Thursday, Translating the Name by Seosin, and Bite to Break Skin by Senses Fail. The last one's from Lana, though, not me.
1: From who?
0: Meh. Oops. MC Vouch fan. yeah, okay, on that, I'm just gonna go into the next song now.

0: Hello? Hey, okay, I can hear myself now.
1: Oh, hey, you have mic privileges, finally.
0: Yay!
1: Only took moving across the room.
0: Yeah, I've been banished to the other side.
1: Yeah, okay, well, I've decided I don't want to have to do programming for the next hour, so I think we're just going to play one more song.
0: Yeah, so I'm just going to say thanks for listening, all zero people that are listening.
1: Hey, I know there's at least two listening right now.
0: Oh, there's at least... Well, thank you!
1: Yeah.
0: Well, thank you. Know that you're special to me. I hold you in my heart. Yeah, that's all. Butchman out.
1: Oh, wow. What a message. Okay, well, her mic's turned off now, but this last song is Last Words by Knock Loose.

0: I may have broke down and lost all my gullet on Interstate 44, but at least I'm within range of KMNR 89.7 FM, Ralamo. I'm KMNR Noir. My car exploded on the road.
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This is Jester Deuce coming in to tell you have a wonderful day. I hope you like the next song that's coming on, because it's going to be one to remember forever.

0: I'm Chris Hansen with Dateline NBC. I'm Chris Hansen. 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
1: Why don't you have a seat there? Why don't you have a seat there?
2: One in four U.S. teen girls and one in seven boys report that they have met with people they only know from the internet, strangers who they have never met in real life. While most of these internet friends turn out to be a fellow teen or otherwise honest party, that's not always the case. All too often, these meetings are arranged by sexual predators, people who maliciously misrepresent themselves to be someone they're not, and who often kidnap and abuse, or even worse, murder these innocent children. Disturbingly enough, all of the teens who went to meet with these people report that they did so willingly. They put their trust in these people, and while they may have thought they were going to meet a fellow teen, they did not actually know who the person was, and ended up paying for this dearly. These people prey on the trust of naive teens, causing physical harm and irreparable psychological trauma. However, not all of the sexual exploitation of children occurs offline. Predators often blackmail children into performing sexual acts for them on webcam, degrading themselves for the predator's sick pleasure. And with each new picture or video the predator receives, they gain more and more material to use to further blackmail these children. So remember, exercise caution when speaking with people you don't know over the internet. Never go alone to meet with someone you don't know. Take a parent or otherwise trustworthy adult to ensure your safety. And never take pictures for people that you wouldn't feel comfortable with everyone you know seeing them, because they will. This has been a message from your web savvy friends at KMNR. I'm Chris Hansen.

I actually would love it and never have been with a virgin.

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Yeah. We're tied up and tangled arms, yeah. 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

0: I'll have my love and they'll have my sound. 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It's too much.
1: Now I'm lost in dreams.
0: It's too much.
1: Sweating.
0: It's too much for
1: too
0: me.
1: Years till 27.
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1: We interrupt this story with some breaking news about the time. 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
3: in the evening.

Exploring Science in the Sea. A type of damselfish from the other side of the world has invaded the Gulf of Mexico. But it doesn't appear to be doing much harm to the fish that were already there, at least not so far. The regal damselfish comes from the Indian and Western Pacific Oceans. It's only about 4 inches long, and it lives on coral reefs in shallow coastal waters. The invader was first seen in the Gulf in 2013. It probably hitchhiked on an oil platform that was moved from the Eastern Hemisphere. A recent study looked at how the fish spread across the Gulf through 2021. It also looked at how other types of fish fared, especially those that compete with the invaders for resources. Researchers from the University of Texas Marine Science Institute and elsewhere counted the fish found in sections of 5 reef systems along the coast of Mexico. They then used mathematical models to estimate the total populations of the entire system. The invading damselfish spread across all the reefs in the study area. At the same time, the populations of its competitors dropped. But so did the populations of some of the other species of fish that don't compete with the invaders. That suggests that the dip in the number of competing fish had some other cause. One possibility is loss of habitat caused by human activities. One of the reefs in the study is near a busy port that's growing bigger. So that might be damaging the reefs more than the invasion of the damselfish. Science in the Sea is a production of the University of Texas Marine Science Institute at Port Aransas and is available as a weekly podcast at scienceinthesea.org. I'm Holly Brawley.

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0: 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I'm KMNR Noir. My car exploded on the road.
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Do you want to just get out and enjoy the beautiful day to spend some time away from it all? There are many great places to go around Rolla that can help you do exactly that. You could go out on a hike at Kaintuck Hollow, Clifty Creek Natural Area, or Paddy Creek Wilderness. 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You could enjoy the beauty of Merrimack Spring Park and its scenic driving trail. Or you could even just go out for a quick walk around Berwyn Park. There are many options to choose from, and those were just a start. There is plenty to explore if you go looking. 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So get out there and enjoy the great outdoors. 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

so? Don't you think there should be somebody talking?